Got some good stuff in the prize closet for you next week. Your chance to win tickets to see Darius Rucker. He's going to be at the Sandbar at the Red Rock for just one night in September. We've also got tickets for Jordan Davis. Sean and Amy going to be hooking those up. He's going to be at Sunset Station on Friday the 19th. Your first chance to win either one of them tomorrow right here on Coyote.

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JoJo and the Fall on 102.7 Coyote Country. It's Reiner with you on your Sunday. And last week, I heard a lot of people saying, did you feel it? There was a small earthquake here in the valley, and for those of us who happen to be from Southern California, it was barely worth mentioning. I think a 3.8 on the Richter scale. Still, earthquakes do happen here. If you want to freak yourself out, look up the fault line map of the valley. Bailey Zimmerman, his latest Chevy Silverado.

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Arizona's finest, Dierks Bentley, and What Was I Thinking on 102.7 Coyote Country. Now, speaking of Arizona, coming up here in a couple of weeks, we got a Buc-ee's just about 4 or 5 hours away, right outside of Phoenix. Did I take a whole weekend off and book hotel rooms just to go to the grand opening of Buc-ee's? You bet your bottom dollar I did. Here's Jason Aldean. Don't tell on me on Coyote.

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Midland and drinking problem on 102.7 Coyote Country. So our very own Amy from Sean and Amy in the Morning. She's got her own newsletter. And if you want to take a peek inside Amy's world and see how she takes it on, you can sign up by texting the word join to 702-597-1027.

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1027 Coyote Country. 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U.S. employers added 172,000 jobs in the month of May alone. Casino revenue here in Nevada doing great, and I paid for something for gas today. 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

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Shaboozy and Jelly Roll with a man on 102.7 Coyote Country. 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

92.7 Coyote Country. My name's Ryan. If you want to get in touch, Ryan from 1981 on all the socials. I'll be back in your radio tomorrow at 3 for the Road Show. I'll leave you with Kane Brown. Enjoy what's left of your Sunday. New truck, big

Speaking of the coast, remember Five for Beach, you and me. That sunset, cliffs by the sea, and the night rolled in. And you still talk about that

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11: 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I'm staying in room 22, and I was wondering if there was anyone I could chat with about my sheets. 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

0: Wilson here. You just heard my brand new song, Phone Keys Wallet. Thank you for checking it out.
1: I knew I'd see her around. I'd be at some party. She'd show up and I'd be walking out. Or across some parking lot, hiding behind her sister. I'd look up, she'd be at the red light beside me in that white Maxima with a sticker on the back. I'd ask,

0: This morning, I woke up, got ready, and said goodbye to my parents and walked to school. Little did I know, that would be the last time I would see my parents, my brother, and my sister. None of us expected that a drunk driver would kill me due to his selfish act. I had so many dreams for my life, which would never become a reality. Don't be a dream killer. A selfish choice can impact so many lives. Don't drink and drive.
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2: Welcome and happy Sunday. It's time for another Community Matters conversation where each week we connect you to the people, organizations, and issues shaping our community. Today's guest is a little younger than usual. 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She's 7 years old. She's got a lot of opinions, and we're going to hear all about her experience so far. But before we hear all about Nova's camp experience, I have to tell you about the Readers in Training Resource Fair. So, Readers in Training, RIT, is an early literacy program serving families with children from birth to 5 years old. The program is aimed at fostering an early love of reading. The program offers families a variety of events, activities, and training. The best part, when you sign up, you get a free book delivered to your house every month for every child in your household that is between that birth to 5 years old age range. Your envelope will also include an activity sheet, and when it's your child's birthday month, they send something extra special along with your book. And if you're still not convinced, check out their fourth annual Spread the Word Nevada Readers in Training Resource Fair, featuring the following vendors, music, raffles, activities, and fun for the whole family. June 13th, 2026, from 10 a.m. to 1 p.m. at Spread the Word Nevada, 5373 Arville Street, Las Vegas, Nevada, 89118. 9:30 a.m. is for early entry for current RIT families. This year's vendors include Books by Joe, The Children's Cabinet, Clark County Family Services, Foster Care Recruitment, Dinosaur Outpost, First Five Nevada, and so many more. Again, this free family friendly event is open to the public, and they can't wait to see you there. My daughter Nova was part of the program, and my twin daughters are currently a part of the program. I'm telling you, it's worth it, and it's free. So, Nova, you just finished your very first week of camp. What was the first thing you thought when you got there on the first day?
4: The first thing I thought when I got there on the first day is it was going to be like a weird day because I never really been to camp before, and I haven't seen none of my counselors, and I didn't know what it was going to be like at camp for the very first time.
2: Were you excited, nervous, or a little bit of both?
4: I was a little bit of both.
2: Why were you excited?
4: I was excited because when we first got there, I saw the water slide, and I was thinking that if I got on the water slide, it would be really fun, and I was nervous because it was my first time at camp.
2: What surprised you the most about camp?
4: What surprised me the most about camp is when we went swimming, because it is fun to do, and I went swimming before, and I just love the water when I swim.
2: Now that you've been there a whole week, is camp what you thought it would be?
4: Not really, because I haven't really been to this camp before. I thought it wouldn't be like that at camp, but then once I realized that camp was a lot of fun, I started like a lot of things that we like to do at camp.
2: One of the biggest parts of camp is all the activities. What has been your favorite activity so far?
4: What has been my favorite activity so far is coloring and doing a lot of ball games because it's just a fun activity to do. And I really like ball games. Sometimes I win ball games and sometimes I don't. And if I don't win, that's okay. I'm proud of myself.
5: I'm Amanda Jones and you're listening to the Beasley Las Vegas Community Matters Show. I'm interviewing my daughter Nova about her first week of camp at the YMCA. What's something you've done at camp that you've never done before?
4: Something that I done at camp that I never done before is ball games and soccer, because when it was Fun Friday, we were supposed to do soccer. I just went home early, but we were also supposed to go swimming two times and ball games, because at school, not really, we don't play a lot of ball games.
5: What are some ball games that you played at camp?
4: Some ball games that I played at camp is like silent ball. So how you play silent ball is basically when whoever has the ball, you have to point your finger at them and then you have to throw the ball to them. But then if they don't catch the ball, then they're out. And if you talk, then you're out because it's silent ball. And basically you can't talk because you're silent.
5: Exactly. If you could spend the entire day doing just one camp activity, what would it be?
4: Do a long game like silent ball, because if you have like a lot of students in your camp class, then it's going to take a long time for you to play silent ball.
5: Have you made any new friends?
4: I made 3 new friends, Elena, Mia, and Kay Maylani.
5: What do you like about them?
4: What I like about them is because her smile is cute and happy. And
5: Whose smile is cute and happy? Which one?
4: Mia.
5: Okay, Mia's smile is cute and happy. And then who else?
4: And Elena is kind. And then Kay Maylani is really nice. And she's also really nice to me and stuff. And what I also like about her is on Disney Day, she also wear the Tiana dress, and I liked it because my sisters like to watch Tiana.
5: Yay, okay. Who's funnier, the kids or the counselors?
4: They are both funny because they make up jokes. It's just that I forgot what jokes they made up.
5: It's okay. So even the best weeks have some challenges, right? What has been the hardest part about camp so far?
4: What's been the hardest part about camp? Honestly, nothing, because nothing is really hard for me, just only one thing, which is the swimming test, because it's just really scary because it was my first time swimming in a 3-foot pool without my life jacket.
5: Was there anything that made you miss home?
4: Something that made me miss home was like doing flips around the house, because we don't really get to do that. And something else is like watching my phone. We can still bring our phones, we just can't have them out.
5: Okay, perfect. I'm Amanda Jones and you're listening to the Beasley Las Vegas Community Matters Show. I'm interviewing my daughter Nova about her first week of camp at the YMCA. What was the best part of your whole week?
4: The best part of my whole week was have a lot of fun and spending time with our counselors.
5: And you were camper of the week. Yay! Were you shocked or surprised when your name was called?
4: I was a lot of both, because while I was excited, because when I looked on the back of the certificate, it was a free kids combo for Canes. And the thing that made me shocked is because I was really nice and like responsible and like listening a lot in camp, even when I felt like it was a weird day for me.
5: So you think that's why you were a camper of the week, because you followed all of the instructions, you were really kind, you were really brave, and you had a lot of fun. Yeah.
4: I could see how you were thinking of that.
5: Was there anything you were scared to try but ended up liking?
4: Something that I was scared to try but ended up liking was the swimming test, because I never swam in a 3-foot swimming pool without my life jacket.
5: One of the reasons people go to camp is to learn new things. What's something you've learned about yourself this week?
4: That I'm special and important.
5: Special and important. What's something camp has taught you already?
4: white ties and being adventurous. So basically what adventurous is, basically doing new things that you haven't done before and doing things that you never tried and that you're scared to do, but you ended up liking it.
5: Well, that's cool. So what were you scared to do, but you ended up liking it? The swim test?
4: So it's basically when it was almost my birthday. What I was scared of was when we went to Knott's Berry Farm and that we went on this scare and that...
5: Wait, you went to Knott's Berry Farm with the camp?
4: No.
5: Oh, okay. So we're talking about wide ties and being adventurous. And so really quick, so we're going to tell people what wide ties are, okay? So wide ties is a character building and conflict resolution initiative used in the YMCA youth programs and day camps. It focuses on instilling the Y's four core values: respect, responsibility, honesty, and caring. Did you learn any of those by being adventurous? Any respect, responsibility, honesty, or caring?
4: Did you say responsibility?
5: Yeah.
4: Okay.
5: Those are the Y's four core values: respect, responsibility, honesty, and caring. So did you learn any of those by being adventurous?
4: Honestly, I don't really know.
5: Okay.
4: In our class, we were supposed to do something this week, but then if we never done it yet, then we have to probably, plan it or something to do, this week.
5: If another kid was nervous about going to camp for the first time, what would you tell them?
4: I would tell them to be confident and be yourself and have a good day.
5: Yay. All right. So... we're going to play a game. We're going to play camp rapid fire game, okay? Camp rapid fire game.
4: Okay.
5: So I'm going to say two things and you have to pick one.
4: Pick one.
5: Okay?
4: Okay.
5: Swimming or arts and crafts?
4: Swimming.
5: Early mornings or staying up late?
4: Early mornings.
5: Camp food or mommy's cooking?
4: Mommy's cooking.
5: Team games or individual games?
4: Individual games.
5: Making new friends or hanging out with old friends?
4: Both.
5: Both. Cabin time or activity time?
4: Activity time.
5: Silly counselor or serious counselor?
4: Silly and serious.
5: Oh, you need both?
4: Yeah.
5: Camp for 1 week or camp forever?
4: Camp for 1 week. The reason why camp for 1 week is because if you do camp forever, then I won't be able to go to school or nothing.
5: If you could create your own camp activity, what would it be?
4: It would be soccer, because I've been doing soccer since I was 3.
5: Yeah, but that's not your own activity. You have to make one up. What activity would you make up to do?
4: Probably make up.
5: Yeah. Like, it's never been done before. No one's ever done this activity before because you just made it up. You just created it. What activity would it be? Would you mix silent ball with a different ball game? Ooh, would you play silent ball in the swimming pool?
4: Oh, silent ball.
5: Yeah, in the swimming pool?
4: Yeah. Or we could play, we could also play volleyball in the swimming pool mixed with silent ball. You have to put at the person and then you have to just do, and then you just keep throwing the ball back and forth. But you have to do this because this is what volleyball players do. And you can also do it with your head, but that's kind of sort of like soccer.
5: Oh, okay. So you would play silent volleyball in the water. That would be your camp activity.
4: Yes.
5: Sounds like a lot of fun.
4: Okay.
5: You still have a lot of camp left. What are you most excited about?
4: What I'm most excited about is when we get to do a lot of fun activities, because activities are good for your body instead of just staying on screen time for a long time. And it's fun to do because you can exercise and stuff and do a lot of fun things instead of staying on the screen for past 3 or 4 hours.
5: Right. Okay, so you still have a lot of camp left. You just told us what you're excited about. Let's do some camp predictions. So what do you think you'll learn by the end of camp?
4: What I would probably learn at the end of camp is, honestly, I don't really know.
5: That's okay. Do you think you'll make more friends?
4: Yeah, I think I would make more friends and get along more with each with my friends.
5: Will camp get easier or harder?
4: It would get like both, because it's kind of easy and kind of hard at the same time.
5: So the things that you already know how to do or will know how to do, those things, of course, will get easier. The things that will get harder are the things that you've never done before, you haven't done before. What do you think you'll be best at by the end of summer?
4: The thing that I'll probably be best at is so since I finished my whole week of camp.
5: Not week, no, by the end of summer. The end of summer. So by August, when camp is over, what do you think you'll be best at?
4: I would probably be best at swimming.
5: Yeah.
4: And painting, because I do paint a lot and do a lot of coloring at home and at school.
5: Yeah, so.
4: And at camp.
5: What are you hoping happens before camp ends?
4: I'm hoping that we get to do like fun stuff before camp ends, because it's the last day of camp or last week. Camp.
5: If we did this interview again on the last day of camp, what do you think you'd tell me was your favorite memory?
4: My favorite memory that I'll probably tell you is when we get to do our assembly, because we get to perform. So like every Friday we have an assembly, and that we have to perform a dance every single
5: day. Awesome.
4: Which freaks me out, because my legs might get tired after every Friday a month.
5: Your legs might get tired.
4: Yeah, every Friday a month.
5: All right. Well, thank you for your camp predictions.
4: You're welcome.
5: So one thing that stood out to me was hearing her talk about doing things on her own. As parents, we spend so much time helping our children, but experiences like camp give them an opportunity to discover what they're capable of independently. So I'm really looking forward to more things that she is able to do on her own. As far as confidence, which is another thing I heard throughout, confidence isn't always built through big accomplishments. So sometimes it's built through small victories, trying something new, making a new friend, or realizing you're capable of more than you thought. So I was really happy to hear that she made some new friends. I was happy to hear that she was camper of the week and her excitement around that. And honestly, she's adapted really, really well for it being her first time at camp and didn't know anybody, the counselors, the other campers. So that was definitely awesome to hear. Another thing I heard throughout our conversation was social skills. So camp brings together children from different backgrounds and personalities, and learning how to communicate, cooperate, and build friendships is just as important as any activity they'll participate in. So I was really happy to hear that in just her first week of camp, she's made 3 new friends, and she's also thought about or given some thought about why she is drawn to these 3 girls. And then last but not least, another thing that I heard throughout our conversation is trying new things, of course. One of the most valuable parts of any new experience is stepping outside of what's familiar. Growth often happens when we're willing to be a little uncomfortable and give something a new chance. So even though the swim test for her was a little scary and she was nervous about it, at the end, she still did something she's never done before, which is swim without her life jacket, without her vest. As parents, we often focus on what our children are learning in school, but experiences like camp teach lessons that can't always be found in the classroom. Independence, confidence, friendship, resilience, and the willingness to try something new are skills that can last a lifetime. So I am so proud of her, and I can't wait to see how she continues to grow, build confidence, maybe some more new friends, more social skills, more independence. I think this is very exciting for her. I'm so happy again on how she has adjusted by just being thrown into this new situation. And maybe we'll give you guys an update at the end of camp. Well, thank you for hanging out with me. Thank you for hanging out with me and telling me all about camp.
4: You're welcome.
5: You're on the radio. Isn't that cool?
4: You're welcome. And I appreciate to be here with you.
5: Oh, well, that's nice. Aren't you excited to be on the radio?
4: Yes.
5: Yeah. Community Matters crew, thank you for spending time with us today. These conversations matter because community matters. Until next time, see ya.
4: Bye.
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6: 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Millions of Americans are. An expert says processed foods are a major source of salt, sugar, and fat.
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6: 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Roy?
14: Thank you, Chris. We're talking with Michael Moss. He's a reporter.

0: For the New York Times and the author of a book called Salt, Sugar, Fat, How the Food Giants Hooked Us. 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
1: Thank you so much for having me.
0: Your book focuses on the contents of much of the processed food in America's supermarkets. And I think most people would think that the contents are what they are because they taste good, but you disagree.
1: Yeah, in some ways it was sort of obvious. I mean, I like to call these the foods we hate to love, and we've always known that eating too much of them can make us overweight or otherwise ill. But what we now know is that the largest of the food companies making these products have been acutely aware of the links between their products and obesity and diabetes and high blood pressure and on, even as they've continued adding heaps of salt, sugar, fat to their products.
0: Do you view the processed food industry as some sort of a bunch of conspiratorial companies that are messing with our nutrition?
1: Absolutely not. I do not see them as this evil empire that was sort of intent on making us obese or otherwise ill. And you also can't blame any individual one of their products for the obesity crisis, whether it's soda or one of my favorites, potato chips. The problem lies in their collective zeal to do what companies do, which is make more money by selling more product. And it also lies in their dependence on large amounts of salt, sugar, fat to make their products convenient, long-lasting on the shelf, low-priced, lower-priced than fruits and vegetables, and utterly irresistibly tasty, which again, after all, they're trying to make products that will sell.
0: How much salt and sugar and fat does the average American eat each year now?
1: Of a lot more than we should be, as much as 22 teaspoons of salt a day, almost twice as much sodium as we should be getting. And the fat is measured a little trickier, but on an average, we should be getting only 7% of our calories with saturated fat, and we're on average up about 11 or as high as 12%. So way over the recommended limits for good health.
0: Is there any individual culprit for some of those statistics? For example, breakfast cereal or something else?
1: Well, it turns out for fat and saturated fat, which is the fat that's linked to heart disease when you get too much of it, the number one source of that now is cheese, followed by red meat. I was really surprised by that. Our cheese consumption has tripled in this country in the last 30, 40 years. And one of the reasons is that the government has been working with the dairy industry to get us to eat more cheese, not just as a snack and as toasted cheese sandwiches, but as an additive in processed foods, because it's so alluring. The industry calls it the mouthfeel of cheese that really jacks up the cravings for food that you can get.
0: Now, that takes me to my next question. One of the things you refer to in the book is something you call the weaponization of food. Tell us what you mean by that, because that's an interesting term.
1: I was really surprised by salt, especially. I used to think salt was a rock dug out of the ground, chopped up, sprinkle it on food. But salt comes in 40 or more different shapes and sizes and additives, each of them kind of perfectly designed for a specific processed food. So all the way from very finely powdered salts that blend easily into canned soups, which can be so salty, to one of my favorites, a kosher-type salt that's in the shape of a pyramid, hollowed out on the inside, so it has maximum contact with the saliva and can provide more of what the industry calls the flavor burst. And I talk about weaponization more in terms of the companies using these ingredients and fighting each other for space on the grocery shelf. But they're also fighting for something they call stomach share, which is the larger part of our stomach vis-a-vis other products.
0: You mentioned soup. That's kind of an interesting topic because I can't really think of anything else on the shelf that seems to have as high of a sodium content as soup.
1: I was really stunned in my research that when I get to the salt section, how dependent, more dependent the industry is on salt than we are as consumers. Campbell Soup is a lovely company in many, many ways, and they've been trying for years to get the salt content down from their soups. And in some cases, they've managed to have some success. In other cases, not. One recent attempt, they brought salt down in a small line of healthier-for-you soups, and Wall Street, which is a big factor in that, basically just hiccuped, and they put the salt back in for fear of turning Wall Street off. You have to remember, these companies are as beholden to their shareholders as they are to consumers.
0: So Wall Street thought that the lower sodium soup was not going to sell.
1: Not going to sell as well, yes, and urged the company to put it back in.
0: Can you talk for just a moment about how we should be reading the nutrition labels on foods? Because it is certainly confusing.
1: It is, and a lot of people now know to look for the fine print, and they'll tell you how much calories, how much salt, sugar, and fat is in there. One of the tricky things is that they will often list those items per serving. And so Kraft actually became the first company to decide that this was not being completely honest with consumers. They began, especially for packages of snacks with two or three or more servings, when data shows that many of us will eat the whole bag, and yet the listings are per serving a much lower figure. Kraft began putting the amount of calories for the entire bag on the label, which I thought was really great. But I like to start looking at the front of the label when I go in the store, because that's kind of where the touting is. That's where you see a yogurt saying on the front it's low fat, when in fact the fine print will show and reveal that it has as much sugar as ice cream in it.
0: Our guest on InfoTrack is Michael Moss. He's a reporter for the New York Times and has written a book called Salt, Sugar, Fat: How the Food Giants Hooked Us. Michael, you're right about how a company goes about introducing a new product. Could you just give us a quick summary of how that works? Because it probably doesn't work the way most people think.
1: No, I mean, a lot of research and science and high math goes into it. I spent time with a legend in the industry named Howard Moskowitz, who was trained in high math and then in experimental psychology at Harvard. And he walked me through his recent creation of a new soda for Dr. Pepper. And to arrive at a product that was guaranteed to be a hit for the company, he started with 61 different formulations of sweetness, each one slightly different than the other, subjected those to 3,000 consumer taste tests around the country, took the data, threw it in his computer, and came up with the optimum amount of sweetness that would send us over the moon. The term that he helped coin for this many years ago internally in the industry is called the bliss point.
0: Michael, just as a closing thought, could you just give us two or three tips for people who are walking into a supermarket,
1: yep,
0: what they should be aware of?
1: You bet. Industry is doing everything they can to get you to make a spontaneous decision, so make a list and stick to it. Work the outer aisles. That's where the fresh fruits and vegetables are. Everyone says we should be eating more of those. And when you get to the center part of the store, beware of the aisle at eye level. They've done studies that show that's where our eyes go. So the products most loaded in salt, sugar, fat are there. So you need to look high, look low for the healthier products.
0: Michael Moss, the author of the book Salt, Sugar, Fat: How the Food Giants Hooked Us. Michael, do you have a website?
1: I do. It's michaelmossbooks.com.
0: Well, thank you very much for spending some time with us.
1: Thank you.
0: And for InfoTrack, I'm Roy Mackey.
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0: 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Once again, here's Chris Whitty.
1: Americans are hooked on social media. People of all ages are connecting to share what's happening and to stay in touch. But what about using social media to find a job? Our next guest says you need to do it right, and she has some tips for job hunters. Let's welcome Deborah Donston Miller to InfoTrack. How are you?
2: I'm doing well, thank you.
1: Before we get into your tips, in terms of social media, what websites, what services are we really talking about here? Facebook is a major player, right?
2: Yes, absolutely. Facebook is a major player. It certainly has a huge user base. But many people, when they're searching for jobs, will focus on sites like LinkedIn, which are more professionally oriented. And they're really built for connecting with people for things like job searches.
1: How about Twitter? Is that used in this area at all?
2: Yes, mainly because you're making connections, you're putting the word out that you're actually looking for a job, and Twitter is a good place to sort of broadcast those kinds of things.
1: Well, let's get into some of the things that people should do and really try to work on if they're looking for a job using social media. What would be the first thing you'd suggest?
2: Well, I think the first thing I would suggest is that people are open to using social media. And I say that because I write about social media all the time, and I'll often hear from people that they don't use social media, they don't go on Facebook, they don't go on Twitter because they feel that it's a waste of time or that they just don't have anything to say. But what I would argue is that social media is really becoming like an online resume, and to not use it is really putting yourself at a disadvantage. So I would say that's the first thing, is that you really need to be open to using it, even if you prefer not to use it on a day-to-day basis.
1: People can pretty much lock down their social media these days, though. Is that something you suggest if you're in the job market? For example, in Facebook, you can have all sorts of privacy settings, and you can set those quite high, I believe.
2: Yes, you can. The nice thing about pretty much all social media platforms these days is that you can decide what people can and cannot see. So I think really it's a matter of deciding on what platform you want people to get information about you on a professional basis. So you may decide to open up Facebook or your Facebook profile to a certain extent so that people can see information about you. But really, I think it's more about targeting platforms like LinkedIn, which are really made for searching for jobs and networking with colleagues in your industry. So that's really the place that you want to make sure that your information is updated and that it's really complete, so that if anyone is looking for someone who has the qualities that you have or the skills that you have, they'll be able to find you. And if you're looking for a job, you'll be able to reach out to others and point them to your presence.
1: How do you sell yourself on social media without being blatant about it?
2: That is a difficult balance sometimes. You want to make sure that you're not coming across as arrogant or that you're just telling people about every single thing that you do every day. You have to be judicious in your content. But if you have, say, written a paper or a report that really shows that you're insightful about a certain topic or that you're a real thought leader in your industry, you should definitely put it out there. What will happen is that people will come to perceive you as a thought leader. And when people are looking at your profile, when you've applied for a job, they'll see that content and they'll see what you've done. And that's really important.
1: A good idea, I guess, might be to create a video or a PowerPoint or some type of a little presentation and post it in your area of expertise, because that is going to look very good for you, right?
2: Yeah, content is huge these days, even aside from the job search. Everyone's hungry for content that will help them do their jobs better or make their lives easier. And it's something that you can really use to help you strike that balance between being arrogant and really selling yourself or branding yourself in a good way. So if you could update your presence, you know, say every day or every other day, or, you know, come up with something that's a little more comprehensive, like a report or a video, then absolutely that really says a lot about your expertise and your abilities.
1: In terms of what might already be out there on the internet, photographs of you or jokes or things that might not be appropriate for a company to see. What do you suggest about that? Is there a way to get rid of that stuff?
2: Yes. To a certain extent, there is a way that you can get rid of that stuff. So one of the things that I recommend is that people basically scrub their data clean. And by that, I mean, look at all of the social networks where you have presence. So look at your Facebook presence, your Twitter presence, your LinkedIn presence, and see what you've posted. And think about it in terms of a prospective employer looking at your profile. Do you want that person to see pictures of you at, you know, some big keg party in college? Probably not. So you want to make sure that those things either aren't available at all or that they're behind the privacy settings that we talked about earlier. It's really important that you put across a professional presence, and that can be difficult too when people are friends with so many different kinds of people on Facebook. Typically, people will be connected with friends, with family members, with colleagues. So what you say to a friend, of course, will be different than what you say to a colleague. So it's important to sort of keep things neutral at the very least, especially when you're on the job search. You just want to make sure that if anyone looks at your profile, they won't be surprised or offended by anything they see. And I sort of go back to that old email maxim: don't put anything out on email that you wouldn't want your mother or your boss to see. And I think that that's the kind of philosophy people should have with social networks, that you just want to make sure that you won't be embarrassed by anything that's up there, or that anything that's up there won't get in the way of you making progress in, for example, a job search.
1: In terms of an employer looking at an employee in this day and age, I would think one of the first things they might do is just put their name into a search engine, such as Google, to see what comes up. Is there anything that someone can do to make those results better with a search engine?
2: Yes, there is. In all of the content that we talked about, or even in the updates that you make to your social media presence, think about keywords that are important in your industry. Say, for example, you're in healthcare. You might use HIPAA or something like that in your profile. And that will help make your profile more relevant to the people who are looking for candidates for a certain position.
1: We're talking with Deborah Donston Miller, and we're talking about social strategies for job hunters. Deb, what if someone listening is an older person and they're not comfortable with social media, or they've never used it? What would you suggest? They should just jump in?
2: I would suggest that first they do some reading about it. If you don't know anything about social media, one of the first things that you want to get educated about is privacy and security. You want to make sure that you know what kinds of controls you should put in place to keep your information safe and to make sure that you're not the target of any kind of phishing scam or anything like that. And there are lots of great tutorials out there and lots of great guides to the use of social media. I would highly recommend that people just do a little bit of reading, but then, yeah, jump in, and you'll be surprised how quickly you develop contacts and you start making connections with people that you never would have dreamed of.
1: Well, that's all good advice for Americans who are hooked on social media and those who haven't even tried it yet. If you're looking for a job, it's definitely something to get into and use social media to help you find that job. Deborah Donston Miller of Information Week, we want to thank you for joining us. Learn more at informationweek.com. Thanks so much.
2: Thank you. It was a pleasure.
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1: Pretty much every consumer expert advises people to avoid payday loans. At least 15 states have banned them entirely. But how do these loans affect our nation's economy? With a look, once again, here's InfoTrack's Roy Mackey. Roy?
5: Thanks, Chris. Our guest is Tim Lorenz, Program Manager of the Insight Center for Community Economic Development based in Oakland, California, which focuses on policies to improve economic conditions in lower-income communities. Tim, you recently conducted a study of payday loans and their net impact on the U.S. economy. To just kind of set the stage, maybe you can give us a quick general explanation of payday loans and just how they work.
6: It's basically a short-term loan tied to the borrower's next paycheck. About two-thirds of the states, I believe it's 32, allow payday lending. So in those states, it varies. The typical, it might be $300 or $400 is the typical amount. And then they have interest rates, which they sometimes call a fee. Usually it's paid up front. Here in California, just to give an example, you can borrow $255, and then the fee is $45 over a two-week period. That comes out to an interest rate of almost 500%.
5: Wow.
6: So that's the basic idea of a payday loan.
5: And how popular are these loans, Tim?
6: There's different studies that have come out, but about 10% of the U.S. population has been a customer, or in any given year, is a customer of a payday lending establishment. We think that they have actually peaked somewhat and that it's actually going down in terms of the total amount. Most of that is due to regulation, although some of it may be less demand.
5: Your study took a look at the net impact of payday lending in terms of value added to the national economy and jobs. Tell us what you found.
6: We were looking at both sides of the equation. So in other words, we're looking at what is added to the economy by the payday lending industry, and on the other hand, what is taken out of the economy when households pay the money for the high rate of the fee, and what those households no longer can do because they don't have that money. So we use a program that analyzes these different scenarios and crunches numbers for us, and then it comes out with what the two different scenarios are. So the side of the payday industry, that for each dollar of interest that a household will pay or a borrower will pay, for each dollar, $1.70 circulates in the economy, including the original dollar. So a total of $1.70 that's in the economy, and employees getting paid through taxes paid through the spending that the payday lending establishment does and so on. And then on the other hand, for that same dollar, when what the household economy no longer can do, that dollar actually then multiplies through, and it's a loss of $1.94. And that's because more of that dollar circulates in the economy when it's in the hands of a household than when it's in the hands of a payday lending industry. There's less circulation when it's going through the industry than when it's going through a household. And so the net impact is a loss for each dollar of interest of 24 cents, so almost a quarter of the interest that the borrower pays is lost to the economy with each payday loan.
5: Just so we can try to understand this and be sure I understand it, let's say it costs $5 more to fill up our gas tanks this week. How does that $5 that went poof any different than the $5 someone spends at a payday loan place in terms of national economic impact?
6: That $5, whether the household is paying extra gas or $5 paying interest on a payday loan, it's the same loss to the economy.
5: Tim, what do you recommend for consumers in lieu of using a payday loan service?
6: the most traditional, I think what people did before payday loans was borrowing from friends or family. Credit cards, even though there's some danger with having too much credit card debt and the fees associated with that, it's still a better product for the consumer than what a payday loan is. And then there's an increasing number of credit unions that are developing short-term loan products. And so I would say if either of those first two options are not so good for a person, to check in with their local credit union to see if they have any type of a short-term loan product.
5: Tim Lorenz, Program Manager for the Insight Center for Community Economic Development. Tim, is there a website where folks can learn more?
6: Our report is up on our website, insightcced.org.
5: Well, thank you very much for joining us on InfoTrack.
6: All right, thank you.
5: And for InfoTrack, I'm Roy Mackey.
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1: 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This is Dan and Shay. Say So is a very personal and important song for us. 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

local as heck. And yes, we actually live here. Shocking, right? Sean and Amy

0: It's Riley Green in Worst Way in Coyote Country. It's kind of how I feel this morning. I'm in the worst way. It's Monday.
1: It is a Monday for sure.
0: Sean and Amy here in Coyote Country. Good morning. Thanks for getting up with us and thanks for putting up with us.
1: Yeah. How was your weekend?
0: Oh, it was good. It was good. I did the Day of Gratitude on Saturday.
1: Yeah.
0: It was huge. Met a lot of great folks out there. It was inspiring.
1: Yeah, that's
0: awesome. Truly was. I'm going to tell the story a little bit later on of one particular moment during the afternoon.
1: Mm-hmm.
0: Wasn't during the ceremony. It was during the performance of Big and Rich.
1: Ooh, okay.
0: Yeah, it's awesome.
1: Yeah, I'm excited to hear. Yeah,
0: so there were a lot of things during that day that were amazing.
1: Yeah.
0: You know, kind of goosebump moments,
1: yeah.
0: If you would. But
1: can't wait to hear.
0: Yeah,
1: that's awesome.
0: It's going to be good.
1: Good deal. Yeah, my weekend was, I guess it was kind of relaxing, but between both the basketball game on Friday night and mm-hmm. the hockey game on Saturday night, like, oh my gosh, if you're watching any type of sports this weekend, your heart is a little weak right now, to say the least.
0: Oh my gosh. That double overtime win for the Golden Knights, mm-hmm. which should never have gone to overtime,
1: right.
0: Let's be real.
1: Right.
0: But when it did, and like you, I was just on the edge of my seat.
1: Yeah,
0: just going,
1: everybody.
0: Come on.
1: Yeah, it was insane. But and, good weekend for us.
0: Yeah, well, that's good. Let's see. It's going to be a good week here in Coyote Country. A lot of great prizes in the Michael E. Menden Diamond Jeweler Prize Closet.
1: Yeah, we've got Darius Rucker tickets. He's going to be at Red Rock in September. I always say that's one of my favorite venues, especially mm-hmm. for a country concert.
0: And we have Jordan Davis a little bit later on today as well. So we got lots of great stuff this week to give away. So we appreciate you starting your week out with us. It's Sean and Amy in the morning here in Coyote Country.
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0: up. You're tired and you're not alone. Welcome to the 6 a.m. Club.
1: Sean and Amy here. It's going to be a beautiful day in Coyote Country. Mid-90s for a high. We're starting out about 70. And who do we have joining us on the text line?
2: Good morning to Annie and Gino, to Roddy. Mari says, good morning. Happy Monday. What a dramatic win on Saturday. Go Knights, go. Let's get another one. Yeah, dramatic. That's what they're being dramatic. That's a good word for what happened on Saturday on the ice. Kim says, good morning. Running late this morning. It is a Monday. Everybody seems to be running a little bit late this morning. Rebecca says, happy Monday. Jay says, Sean, you did an excellent job on Saturday as the MC of the event. I can't wait to hear all about it.
1: Thank you, Jay.
2: Kathy, good morning. Kathy sent a really funny GIF about the heart rate of everybody on Saturday, right?
1: Watching the game.
2: Oh, my gosh. Ernie says, short day at work. He's going to Disney. Thanks to Beasley Broadcasting. Love to see that, Ernie. Have a safe trip. Sam the Man. Kyle, good morning. The energy level back to 100. Okay, Kyle. Love to see that.
1: Yeah.
2: Marilyn and Bob, good morning. And Buckeye Bob out on the tarmac. Go Knights, go.
1: Absolutely. They got another day off. They'll be back in action here at the Fortress tomorrow night. So, phew.
2: Yep.
1: Hopefully they can get their legs back and be ready to go, man. After they played about a game and a half on Saturday night. So, anyway, we came away with the win. That was awesome. And we appreciate you getting started with us this morning. It's 102.7. This is Coyote Country.

0: It's always on 5 in Margaritaville, come to think of it.
1: Yeah, I heard that.
0: You've been there, haven't you?
1: Yes, sir.
0: I've seen your boat there.
1: I've been to Margaritaville a few times.
0: All right. Well, that's good.
1: Stumble my way back.
0: Okay. Well, just want to make sure you can keep it between the navigational beacons.
1: Between the buoys. I got it.
0: All right. Well, it's 5 o'clock. Let's go somewhere.
1: I'm ready. Crank it up.
0: Let's get out.

0: These are thoughts, not statements. Never quote Amy. Welcome to Amy's List.
1: So Morgan Wallen is responding after getting a ton of backlash for canceling his sold-out Pittsburgh show last minute due to severe weather concerns. Ultimately, they never really hit the city. Fans were super upset. And honestly, it feels like just one of those no-win situations for Morgan Wallen specifically. I mean, if he cancels, people are mad. If he doesn't cancel, puts the show on, people get hurt or whatever, he's money grab. You know what? It's just like, it's just a lose-lose for Morgan, no matter what he does in that situation. And he said it. He came out on his Instagram stories. He was like, listen, I was just doing with the information that I had, and I don't want anybody to get hurt. So that's why I had to cancel the show.
2: Yeah. I mean, you have to err in the side of caution, right? Mm-hmm. I mean, what if? It's right. An outdoor event. You don't know.
1: Right.
2: There's thousands of people that could get, you know,
1: yeah,
2: injured.
1: And he said something like that, too. He said, you know, his stage is really, really big.
2: It
1: and
2: is.
1: A lot of people could
2: Massive.
1: Get hurt if something did happen. Better safe than sorry. But Morgan's always going to get hate no matter what he does anyways.
2: Yeah, he is.
1: Ella Langley is officially having one of the biggest years of her life, I'm assuming, right? She just surpassed 30 million monthly Spotify listeners. Second most streaming country artist. Who do you think's number one?
2: I don't know. Morgan.
1: Morgan Wallen, number one. Yes. And it's just crazy to see her go from just like, who's this girl singing with Riley Green to this. She is just massive.
2: She's going to be another one of those artists that's going to be just a first name. Ella.
1: Ella. Yeah.
2: It's just going to be Ella.

0: Nose are for everybody.
1: At some point, it's just going to be Ellen.
0: Yes. Lastly, this is... I don't know how much I believe this, but a lot of people are reporting on it that Taylor Swift and Travis Kelce are going to get married at Madison Square Garden. I mean, listen, people are saying it's so weird. They said there's going to be 1,000 guests. But how do you make Madison Square Garden look like a wedding venue? You don't. Or you do because you're worth $2 billion.
1: I was going to say, if anybody can do it, she can do it.
0: Yeah, I don't know. I don't know how I believe this. I feel like they're trying to throw us off somehow, but there are a lot of people reporting that Madison Square Garden on July 3rd will be where they're getting married.
1: That really makes it, you can't bring a plus one seem a little odd.
0: Yeah, honestly. There's space.
1: There should be plenty of room.
0: Absolutely space. So as of now, and people are looking into, is there any... events happening at Madison Square Garden from like June 28th through July 6th, and nothing is happening there on the books. Hmm. So it could be just their wedding. Man, details on these stories, coyotecountrylv.com.
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1: Hey, Mario Lopez here. El Pollo Loco has some new loco tenders with bold Mexican spices. You have never tasted anything like it. Let's get loco.
14: El Pollo Loco.

0: If it makes you smile, laugh, or tear up, yeah, that's the good stuff.
1: Yeah, man, that's the good stuff.
2: It's Sean and Amy in the morning here in Coyote Country, and today's good stuff is kind of a callback to all of the great stuff that took place at the Day of Gratitude at Allegiant Stadium over the weekend. Amy, I wish you had been there. It was inspiring.
3: Yeah.
2: We had a lot of veterans, military family, active duty military, and some incredible moments when they were honoring some of the heroes, some of the veterans. It was just, it was very touching. And I was honored to be able to be the MC there. One of the most inspiring moments for me, and in fact, Marilyn touched on it on the text line. She said, I went to the Day of Gratitude Saturday. I cried when they sang, and they being big and rich, sang God Bless America. And again, when the 101-year-old veteran sang it.
3: Insane.
2: This Insane. Was one of the most incredible moments because this gentleman at 101 years old, he and a buddy that was 100 years old, they both, Big and Rich, brought him up on stage.
3: How cool.
2: And as they sat on stage, Big and Rich performed God Bless America in Big and Rich fashion.
3: Uh-huh.
2: And this gentleman, he got John Rich's attention and he said, can I sing the song? And he was like, what?
3: What? Yeah.
2: He says, I want to sing it, but I want to sing it serious. And he took the mic and he took over the stage.
1: Listen to this now. I love it. And I'll tell you something else. I love my country. And if you love the Lord Jesus Christ, and if you love America, say so.

0: America, our home, sweet home.
1: Amy.
2: Oh my God.
1: 101 years old.
2: Insane.
1: Standing in front of thousands at Allegiant Stadium.
2: Yeah.
1: Singing God Bless America.
2: Gosh, I love that. It gave me goosebumps.
1: It was such a moment. Such an inspiring moment. And there you go. That is the good stuff this Man. Morning here in Coyote Country.
2: Got goosebumps.
1: I'm telling you.
2: Wow.
1: And speaking of more good stuff, on the way, get set, we've got tickets for Darius Rucker with Can't Beat Amy on the way just after 7 o'clock on the Coyote Country.

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0: It's Max McNown and Better Me For You, 102.7 Coyote Country. Monday morning, Sean and Amy, time to open up our Michael E. Minden prize closet for the first time today.
1: We've got a pair of tickets to see Darius Rucker. He's going to be at the Red Rock Resort Pool in September. So let's play Can't Beat Amy. We need caller 10, 702-597-1027.

0: All right, Sean and Amy here in Coyote Country. Amy, you ended the week with a win.
1: Yeah, it was a good couple of weeks.
0: Yeah, well, let's see if you can start the week with a win. And who's here to see if you, well, try to make you not start the week with a win? Let's go to the phones. Hi, it's the Coyote. Who's this?
2: Kangaroo Tim. Boing, boing, boing.
1: Kangaroo Tim is in the building.
0: Bouncing back.
1: What is your record?
2: I think I'm one win, two ties, and a handful of losses.
1: Okay.
0: Kangaroo Tim's one of the OG when it comes to playing Can't Beat
1: That's
0: Amy.
1: Right.
0: So you are familiar, but for the sake that aren't familiar with how this game works, there's five trivia questions with 30 seconds on a timer. We're going to ask Amy to step out when I ask Tim the questions. We're going to write his answers down. Then we're going to bring Amy back. She's going to get the same five questions. And then we're going to compare notes, and whoever gets the most correct wins. Today we have tickets for Darius Rucker. Darius is going to be at the Sandbar at Red Rock Resort. Tim, are you ready to play?
2: I believe I am.
0: Amy?
1: All right, I'm out of here.
0: All right, she's going to leave the studio. Tim, do keep in mind, if you don't know the answers, you can skip or pass. We'll come back to it if time permits. There's 30 seconds on the clock. It will begin when I ask the first question. Oh, and keep in mind, I do have to take your first guess. Okay?
2: Gotcha. Yep.
0: Here we go. Question number one. Tim, what's the capital of Idaho?
2: Boise.
0: What animal is known for sleeping most of the day in trees?
2: Pass.
0: What is 99 divided by 9?
2: 11.
0: What instrument has black and white keys?
2: Piano.
0: What movie features a red panda transformation?
2: Kung Fu Panda.
0: What animal is known for sleeping most of the day in trees? I'll give you a time.
2: Squirrels.
0: Okay. Time has expired, but I'm gonna give you that one.
2: But write that <That's> wrong.
0: Well, we don't know. We haven't gone through it yet. Maybe. You never know. I've texted Amy. She's on her way back into the studio. So, Tim, I do need to ask, are you feeling confident?
2: No, never.
0: not this time? All right.
2: No.
0: So I'm going to put the cone of silence around you. You're going to be able to listen to Amy's answers. Amy, five questions, 30 seconds. Are you ready?
1: I think so.
0: All right, Amy, here we go. What is the capital of Idaho?
1: Skip.
0: What animal is known for sleeping most of the day in trees?
1: Skip.
0: What is 99 divided by 9?
1: 11.
0: What instrument has black and white keys?
1: Piano.
0: What movie features a red panda transformation?
1: Oh, God, skip.
0: What is the capital of Idaho?
1: Boise?
0: What animal is known for sleeping most of the day in trees?
1: A koala bear?
0: What movie features a red panda transformation?
1: I don't know it, and I'm so mad. I'm so mad.
0: Okay. All right.
1: I can see it, and I just have no idea.
0: You can't pull it out.
1: No.
0: Kangaroo Tim, back on the radio with us. You heard the answers from Amy. You feeling any better?
2: No, I still feel crappy.
0: Well, let's find out. Which ones we got right and which ones we got wrong. What is the capital of Idaho? You both gave me the same answer. Is it right? You both said Boise.
1: It's the only one I know.
0: Is it Boise? Yes.
1: Wowzers.
0: It is Boise. Yeah. All right. What animal is known for sleeping most of the day in trees? Tim said squirrel. It is not squirrel. Amy said koala bear. Koala. Koala is correct. There's
1: so
0: one for Amy.
1: Bat, but like, I don't know. Whatever.
0: Yeah. What is 99 divided by 9? You both got math right today. It is 11. What instrument has black and white keys? That was your free one for the day today. You both said piano. That is correct. And now, what movie features a red panda transformation? Any ideas? Well,
2: I don't know.
0: Tim said Kung Fu Panda.
1: That's closer than what I got.
0: at least it has a panda in it, right? And you said, I don't know, Skip. So obviously that's wrong. So let's see, as I do the math here, we had a tie, we had Amy, we had a tie, we had a tie, we had nobody. Looks like Amy has won again. Sorry, Tim.
1: Is it turning red?
0: It is turning red, I'm sorry. So that would have been what we were looking for, turning red. And I think the key word there was transformation.
1: Yeah.
0: Panda transformation, turning red. Well, Kangaroo Tim, I'm sorry.
2: Yeah,
0: he's so quiet when he loses.
2: I know what to say.
0: What do you have to say?
2: My name is Kangaroo Tim, and I should really stop playing this game against you.
0: Why?
2: Because I can't beat her.
0: That's right. You can't beat Amy. All right.

0: get you back to...
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2: 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Joshua, I know you've been doing this for over two decades, and you've worked with individual investors as they plan their retirement, as well as families to help them build and protect what they have. But can you tell me about how you've helped one of your small business clients?
3: Yeah, Sean, this one comes to mind a lot. A few years back, a small business owner, a friend of mine actually, came to me. His business was growing fast, which sounds like a great problem to have, but it created a real challenge. He needed to start putting money away for himself and his employees in a tax-efficient way. He didn't know where to start.
2: So what did you do first?
3: Well, opening the 401k was the easy part, but where we really made a difference was layering in a profit-sharing component and a cash balance plan. That combination put him and his team in a strong position to build wealth for retirement and significantly reduce his tax burden at the same time. 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

0: It's Sean and Amy in the morning here in Coyote Country. As you're planning your day, it's going to be another hot one, but not as hot as it has been. About 95 for a high. 76 this morning as you start your day.
1: Yesterday, or a couple days ago, I was taking my shoes off. My sister is at my house, and I realized I had a hole in one of my socks. So I took both of them and threw them in the trash.
0: Mm-hmm.
1: And my sister said, why would you throw both of the socks out? Because only one had a hole.
0: But it's a pair.
1: And that's what I said. And I'm like, well, I don't have another one of this sock.
0: Right.
1: So it has to go in the trash regardless. And she said, my husband is the same way. My husband has been buying the same socks for years.
0: Okay.
1: And so there's just short ones and high ones.
0: But they're all the same.
1: So if he does get a hole in one, then he can just throw the one out.
0: Sure.
1: Because he will have, inevitably, another one somewhere.
0: Makes perfect sense.
1: Down the line.
0: Yes.
1: But I have a bunch of different socks. So if I get a hole in one, they both got to go. And I'm sorry, one is just
0: It's like a lonely number.
1: Yeah. Yes. And so my sister would never, and she has, like, I guess, mixed-matched socks.
0: Okay.
1: When you get a hole in one, do you throw them both out always?
0: Well, it depends upon which socks, because I have, like your husband, I have a lot of the short socks.
1: Uh-huh.
0: I have some of the tall socks.
1: Uh-huh.
0: But then I have individual pairs of socks.
1: So, like,
0: if I get a hole in an individual pair of socks, they both go in the trash.
1: They both are going in the trash.
0: But like your husband, if it's one of the short socks, then that sock goes.
1: You got plenty.
0: I got plenty. And then you got to take into consideration the dryer eats socks occasionally.
1: Yes, it absolutely does.
0: So then you end up with a random sock.
1: Yes, yes.
0: So then you may have an instant match.
1: It's so weird. And I just always have been in the mind where if there's a hole in one, they both go at the end of every day. But I didn't realize that this was such a question.
0: It's a thing.
1: I guess so. 702-597-1027. When you have a hole in one of your socks, do they both get the trash or just the one with the hole? The one without the hole is probably like, guys, but come on, I'm fine. I'm fine. No holes here.
0: No holes.

0: Factory is on now.
1: Less commercials, more music. Because honestly, you already know who to call if you've been in an accident. 1027 Coyote Country.
2: I got

0: And Kimberly says the same thing.
1: But yeah. Is that fair to the
0: It's
1: sock
0: not, but I
1: have
0: both go.
1: My,
0: mine, you both go.
1: Oh, come on.
0: I know.
1: What about the poor orphan sock?
0: Right.
1: You just put it in the trash. Lori's on the line. So, Lori, what do you do?
2: I think I must be old-fashioned. I sew my sock all back up.
0: That's hysterical. I love
1: yes.
0: that.
1: Yes. Nobody goes.
0: No one gets the trash.
1: Yes.
2: No, you sewed that sock and you sewed that little hole.
0: That's a riot, Lori. I love that. So how long do you keep your socks for? Quite some time, probably.
2: I'm a lot older than you guys.
0: Lori, I love that. We'll be sending our socks to your house.
1: Yes.
0: Thanks for the call, Lori. You have a great day.
2: All right, bye-bye.
1: Bye-bye.

0: it, baby.
1: 1027 Coyote Country, Monday morning. Sean and Amy saving, or well, I guess we're trying to save the world one sock at a time here.
2: Mm-hmm. If you have a hole in one sock, does just the one sock hit the trash, or do they both have to go? 702-597-1027. Carrie says if it's unique, like if a unique pair of socks, they both go. Sherry says both socks get tossed.

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0: 92.7 Coyote Country with Sean and Amy in the morning. It's Monday morning, Rocky Mountain low. We were on a Las Vegas high on Saturday night at the end of the game.
1: Yeah.
0: But man, there were some highs and lows in the middle of the game, right?
1: That's for sure. Well, not even middle. It was like the end of the third. Or like...
0: Yeah. What happened?
1: Oh, gosh.
0: We were up 4-0, and then all of a sudden, you turn around and we're tied. Would they score 3 goals in 39 seconds or something?
1: 3 and 39.
0: I'm like, what is going on?
1: Yeah.
0: We don't need it to be like that. That's not good.
1: No.
0: It's not good for our heart or our blood pressure.
1: On brand for the Golden Knights, though. They love them some overtime.
0: I guess. But man, what were they saying on the text line? Dramatic fashion, right? Is what people were saying, that we won in dramatic fashion. Well, we've won two of the last three, right? We're 2-1. Mm-hmm. And both of them, score was 5-4. 2 of the 3 in overtime. We lost, we won in overtime. I believe we lost in overtime, if I'm not mistaken. So it's crazy.
1: Yeah, it's absolutely insane.
0: But the good news is, at the end of it all, after double overtime, we ended up victorious here on home ice. Thank goodness.
1: I know.
0: And we're going to be playing again tomorrow. Mm-hmm. Early start time, which I kind of like.
1: Me too.
0: Starts at puck drops about 5 o'clock. So I expect they'll be doing more fun stuff on the plaza. That looked like a blast Saturday night.
1: Yeah, I've watched a handful of playoff games down there at the plaza, and it's always so much fun. It's like you're at the... I mean, you're not spending the... $1,000 a ticket, but
0: holy
1: you're there.
0: Holy smoke, yes, right?
1: Yes.
0: But you're still able to soak up the atmosphere.
1: Yeah.
0: Although it's 100 degrees outside.
1: Right.
0: Let's
1: but
0: be real.
1: I feel like you fight through it because it is so, so much fun. And I did see that last goal in overtime. There was a video going around that, or somebody had posted on their Instagram page, that you could hear the horns inside before the TV delay.
0: Oh.
1: And so you heard them score,
0: so
1: and then you're
0: the
1: like waiting for it.
0: It's going to happen. It's going to happen.
1: So there was like 2 separate cheers, like that one and then.
0: Yeah, but then you never know. They had their first 2 called back, mm-hmm. which, come on, let's talk about this. At the when they called back the second one, which I don't disagree after seeing some of them, like especially the first one, mm-hmm. But... That was the 3rd goal that had been called back, mm-hmm. going back to the last game. And it's like, come on, are we actually going to get one that counts?
1: Right, right.
0: You never used to think about that. You score a goal, you celebrate. Uh-huh. Now you have to sit and go, is there
1: are
0: a challenge?
1: Are they
0: going to
1: call back? Right.
0: Were we onside? Well, you know, what's going on?
1: Uh-huh.
0: But anyway, it's going to be game number 4. And boy, I tell you what, it's exciting. It is everything. I love listening to the commentators say, this is the best playoff series, Stanley mm-hmm. Cup series ever, mm-hmm. ever in the history.
1: It's a lot. It's a lot of goals and a lot of drama. That's for sure.
0: We're here for it.
1: Yes. If we get a W at the end of it all, I'll take it.
0: Yeah, absolutely. Playing again tomorrow. Go Knights, go.
2: I knew I'd see her around. I'd be at some party. She'd show up and I'd be walking out. Across some parking lot, hiding behind her sister. I'd look up. She'd be at the red light beside me. That white Maxima with the sticker on the back. I'd ask.

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She's so far gone. She didn't go far. She was over me before the grass grew back where she used to park her car. She's leaving those same.

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1: I'm always locked in.
2: Always.
0: 1027 Coyote Country.

0: These are thoughts, not statements. Never quote Amy. Welcome to Amy's List.
1: Poor Morgan Wallen. I feel like he just can't seem to win everybody over. He just got on Instagram the other day responding to some backlash he was getting for canceling a sold-out show in Pittsburgh. He canceled it last minute due to severe weather conditions, and they ultimately did not happen. The weather blew over.
2: Yeah, went past.
1: Yes. And he said, and people were saying that he was unhinged and all these things. He went on and said, all those rumors that you're making up about me, they're nonsense. I did the best with the information I had at that moment. And I just think it's a lose-lose for him, because if he cancels, people are mad, clearly. Mm-hmm. If he doesn't cancel, the storm happens, somebody gets hurt, then he's in even more trouble, right? He doesn't want to cancel the shows either, but I feel bad for him. But then people are like, okay, listen, how you feel bad for him? Flipping the piano. He was on stage. I don't know where he was, but a security guard took the cell phone, right? Did you see that?
2: I think it was on the Friday night
1: show
2: there.
1: At Pittsburgh. Okay.
2: Yes.
1: So if you didn't see it, a fan gave the security guard their phone to get an up-close video of him. And so the security guard is holding it up, and he takes the phone and throws it across the stage. I don't know. I don't know why he did that. Did he think it was the security guard and they're supposed to be working?
2: Probably so.
1: Which is true. But what happens with the phone? What happens with that phone, actually? Now that I'm thinking
2: good
1: about
2: question.
1: It.
2: Good question. They're still trying to find that phone.
1: Yes, they are.
2: Could you imagine the video
1: it's
2: that it took
1: be so
2: as
1: cool.
2: It went flying across the stage?
1: I hope they have iCloud and they get that video somehow and upload it.
2: Yeah.
1: Ella Langley has officially become one of the biggest superstars. I mean, we saw it happen in front of our eyes the past mm-hmm. couple years,
2: yes.
1: Right? She just surpassed 30 million monthly Spotify listeners, and that's the second most streamed country artist. As you can guess, Morgan Wallen is the first.
2: Wow.
1: No matter what he's flipping or what he or what, we still love us some Morgan Wallen. And it's just so cool to see, because we saw her at Jelly Roll and...
2: Yes. And Jelly Roll and I think it was Morgan.
1: Morgan Wallen, you're right. She opened. And we're like, oh, look at her. She's so cute. And she had the cute song. And she sang with Riley Green. That was just a couple years ago. And now she is a superstar.
2: That's right.
1: Lastly, I don't know how true this is. I think it's crazy, but where are they coming up with this rumor where Taylor Swift and Travis Kelce are getting married at Madison Square Garden? I heard there's 1,000 people on the guest list. And you're going to get married at Madison Square Garden? I don't see how. Is it because they can have really good security and people aren't going to get in unwanted?
2: Well, that could be.
1: But how are you going to make Madison Square Garden into a wedding venue? How many flowers do you need?
2: Oh, no, they can do it.
1: Gosh,
2: honestly.
1: If anybody, I know, she is worth $2 billion now.
2: Yeah, they.
1: I don't know. Part of me still thinks that they are just trying to throw us off. But the rumors say Madison Square Garden on July 3rd. So I guess we'll just have to wait and see.
2: There you go.
1: You can get details on these stories, coyotecountrylv.com.

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0: 1027 Coyote Country, Sean and Amy playing all your favorite country songs. And all through the workday, we got a lot of great music and more chances to win. Jordan Davis is going to be at Sunset Station Amphitheater on Friday, the 19th of June. And during the commercial-free lunch, Amy and I will both give you the keyword and you'll have a chance to win your way in.
1: You know, I've realized, I feel like this past couple months, I just keep learning new things about myself. Mm-hmm. My husband's been telling me for some time that I'm a hoarder. And I would, my husband and I are complete opposites. He throws things out or donates them like so quickly. And he's a minimalist, I feel like. The garage is very organized. And if he doesn't use something, it's not going to be in there. Right? He just,
0: right.
1: That's how he is. I am on the belief of like, but I could use this one day.
0: I may need it
1: one day. And
0: better
1: that comes with literally everything from my clothes that don't fit me, whether they're too big or too small, one day.
0: That's right.
1: I could use these jeans that are too small now. Hopefully I will be able to fit in these jeans one day.
0: That's right? What it is.
1: And then the jeans that are too big, unfortunately, it fluctuates my weight, so I might need them one day. And so he gets so annoyed with me, but I get so annoyed with him because he does throw things out so quickly.
0: Right.
1: And so the more I thought about it, am I a hoarder? I don't think I'm a hoarder. I just think I hold on to things longer than he does. Does that make sense?
0: Oh, sure it does. Yeah.
1: He, like, as far as the boys' schoolwork and things like that, little things that Roman mm-hmm. has yeah. drawn
0: Keepsakes.
1: Or whatever. Yes. And I will always talk about the one time Jaden was in, I don't know, first grade, and he drew his family on a white piece of paper. Do you remember this?
0: Okay, yes.
1: He drew his family on a white piece of paper. We are a mixed family. Patrick was in brown crayon. Jaden was like in a tanner crayon, and he drew me in a white crayon on white paper. So I didn't even, I wasn't
0: Mom,
1: there.
0: Mom, you're there.
1: I was not, and then all you could see was my hair. He'd put that in yellow. And I said, what is this? And you could see with the white crayon, he was trying to scribble so hard to make me show up on the paper. But at any rate, thank God I have a picture of that because Patrick threw it out when he was purging his stuff.
0: Oh.
1: So I have to hide things. So he makes me seem like I'm a hoarder when I like hide things, stash it away so he can't find it. But I guess it's a good thing that we're opposite in that way.
0: Yeah,
1: he cleans it out. Yeah. Do you, you're Kimberly, are you guys hoarders?
0: Oh, don't get me started.
1: Is she a hoarder or no?
0: Well, I think she holds on to everything.
1: Just in case.
0: And she will like buy two of something when we only need one. You know? And is that a hoarder? Maybe.
1: Maybe she's planning for a zombie apocalypse.
0: Yeah, I think that's what she would tell you.
1: Yeah.
0: I'm just a planner.
1: Yes.
0: I'm just making sure that we have what we need. And I'm we only need one.
1: We only need two.
0: That's crazy.
1: Costco loves to see Kimberly coming.
0: Oh my gosh. Absolutely.
1: Yes.
0: Every time.
1: You never know.
0: Until I get the bill. I'm not liking that at all. 1027, this is Coyote Country.

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0: It's Jordan Davis in Coyote Country, Sean and Amy in the morning. And speaking of Jordan, a couple of tickets for Jordan at Sunset Station Amphitheater coming up during commercial-free lunch today. So make sure you're listening for that as we open up our Michael E. Minden Diamond Jewelers prize closet again.
1: So we're talking about hoarding things, and you were telling me how Kimberly and I, your wife Kimberly and I, are the same. And you were saying that she buys two of things. And you were a little bit annoyed that she buys two of things when you don't always need them, but it came in handy.
0: Okay. All right. So now, not necessarily immediately, but so I moved here, moved into a home that had palm trees. And I didn't have anything to palm trees, you know, the branches.
1: First time when you moved here, the first time having them.
0: Now, so I needed to have some kind of a chainsaw or some kind of a saw to cut these with. And she went on, she found online, she found this electric chainsaw that has one of those extended arms that you can put it on the end of and you can get higher. So I thought, well, that's pretty cool. So she orders

0: one or two of those chainsaws. And I'm like, why do we have two of these chainsaws and these, why? She said, well, I don't know. I just, you know. I
1: just figured.
0: And it wasn't a two-for-one deal, I'll tell you that. So two of them. We have two of them. Okay. I open one. The other one sits in the garage.
1: For how long?
0: 7 years in the garage. However, now I got to say, I was out working in the yard last year.
1: Uh-huh.
0: And I had taken a tree out, and I was digging the stump out, and I needed to cut the root of this that stump to get it to come out. So I used my handy-dandy little chainsaw.
1: Yeah.
0: And then it burns up. It just literally fried right there in the middle of cutting through a root, and I was not happy.
1: I bet.
0: But then I went, I have another one of these.
1: It's 7 years old, but brand new.
0: Yeah, brand new, still in the box. Hadn't even had the tape cut on it.
1: So
0: I had to find it in my garage. Which
1: so your emotions had to have been so mad, but then so grateful that Kimberly bought two.
0: Yeah, the light went off. It was like, wow, I have another one of these. I don't have to go to the store to get one. You know, it's right in the garage. So, yeah, so there you go. I guess it.
1: See?
0: If given enough time.
1: Yes.
0: There's that
1: it
0: thing.
1: It will come in handy.
0: You may need. And there you go. Seven years later.
1: 7 years later. It was the best feeling of your life.
0: Yes. But for 7 years, I was like, why do we have two of these?
1: Did you go in and say, thanks, honey?
0: I did.
1: You knew I would need this 7 years later.
0: This is a premonition she had at one point in time. And that was crazy. So I'll give her credit.
1: There we go.
0: Thank you, honey.
1: Credit where credit's due.

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0: there, Shaboozy with Jelly and Amen in Coyote Country. It's Sean and Amy in the morning.
1: I know it's Monday, but we are already thinking about Friday Flowers delivery. We do it every Friday, mm-hmm. and we would love to know who you want to nominate to receive a beautiful arrangement from English Garden Florist. How it works, if you haven't heard it, we get emails, and you just tell us who is important in your life and why you want to just honor them, yeah. whether it's a coworker, family member, friend. And then, Sean, you call them and read the email, right?
0: Yeah, I read the letter that is sent in to us, and you are in position mm-hmm. outside wherever it is, their house, their business, mm-hmm. The doctor's
1: yeah.
0: office.
1: Which was last week,
0: yes. Last week. And we coordinate me reading the letter to the recipient, mm-hmm. and then you come through with this beautiful arrangement of flowers yeah. from English Garden Florists and make their day.
1: Yeah. So if you want to nominate somebody in your life, text flowers to 702-597-1027 and then, yeah, get that email in.
0: Yeah. We're going through them each and every day.
1: Yep.
0: So send them in, and hopefully we can honor somebody in your life. Let them know how you feel. Flowers, the keyword 702-597-1027.

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Country Jack. 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

0: music through the workday. It's 102.7 Coyote Country. Sean and Amy, in the morning, we're going to be opening up our Michael E. Minden Diamond Jewelers prize closet again during commercial-free lunch.
1: Yeah, when we go commercial-free just after 11 o'clock, we will give you a keyword that can win you a pair of tickets to see Jordan Davis on June 19th.
0: He's going to be at, Sunset Station?
1: He'll be at Sunset, yep.
0: Yeah, always a great place to see a show. Jordan puts on an incredible show because he's got so many hits you don't even realize it. 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
1: Yeah, I'm going to be hanging out for a little bit longer, and we've got Jordan Davis tickets for you. 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
0: I'll be in after noon. 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

0: when we go commercial free here in Coyote Country just after 11 o'clock. It's 90 minutes commercial free lunch, and we've got your opportunity to win a pair of tickets to see Jordan Davis. He's at Sunset Station on June 19th. We'll give you that keyword just after 11. Right now, here's some Morgan Wallen.
1: Rumors going all over town. Can't keep my name out the mouth these days. Yeah, they say.

It's 102.7 Coyote Country. Ella Langley is officially having one of the biggest years in country music. She recently surpassed 30 million monthly Spotify listeners, making her the second most streamed country artist, right behind Morgan Wallen. Here's Ella right now. She's in Texas in Coyote Country.

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1027 Coyote Country. Yo, we got a pair of tickets for you to see Jordan Davis. He's going to be at Sunset Station on June 19th. Text the word DIRT to 702-597-1027. And Sean Stevens is going to pick a winner just after one. She's

We've got a pair of tickets for you to see Jordan Davis. He's going to be at Sunset Station June 19th. 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DIRT is your keyword, and Sean Stevens is going to pick a winner just after one.

102.7 Coyote Country. Sean Stevens is coming on in. I am heading on out. He's going to pick a winner just after 1 o'clock for those Jordan Davis tickets. Your keyword is DIRT. D-I-R-T. Okay, y'all. We'll be back together tomorrow. We'll talk then. Bye.

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1027 Coyote Country. Sean Stevens, it's still lunchtime. I'm going to give you another 10 or so minutes to enter today's keyword to win those Jordan Davis tickets. He's going to be at Sunset Station Amphitheater Friday, June 19th. And our text win keyword today is dirt. D-I-R-T, like buy dirt. From Jordan Davis, dirt, your keyword. You've got till 1 o'clock to enter that for a shot to win those tickets. We'll close the entry window and contact a winner just after 1 o'clock here in Coyote

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92.7 Coyote Country. It's Sean Stevens. I want to say thanks to everyone that I met on Saturday at the Day of Gratitude, all the veterans and military personnel and their families. It was such an inspiring day, a day filled with appreciation, and it was just a celebration. And how about that 101-year-old gentleman that sang America the Beautiful with Big and Rich on stage? Absolutely. I had chills on my arm. It was so incredible. Anyway, thanks to each and every one that came up and said hi. I appreciate you, and thank you for your service. It's 102.7. 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

It's your home for the most country in Las Vegas. 1027 Coyote Country. How about those Vegas Golden Knights? Up 2-1 in the Stanley Cup Finals. Game number 4 tomorrow night down at the Fortress. It's an early start time. Puck drops just after 5 o'clock. Hey, why don't we make a deal, BGK? How about we finish it off tomorrow night during regulation time? Instead of this overtime stuff, I don't know if my heart can take it anymore. And go, night.

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1027 Coyote Country. We're going to open up our Michael E. Minden Diamond Jewelers Prize Closet with Ryan and the Roadshow after 3 o'clock today. Hey, get set. More Darius Rucker tickets. He's going to be over at the Sandbar at Red Rock Resort September 18th. We got your chance to win after 3 this afternoon here in Coyote Country.

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1027 Coyote Country. It's Sean Stevens here, and I'm kind of bummed about all the flack that Morgan Wallen has taken because he had to cancel a show over the weekend in Pittsburgh. There was this big weather system heading straight for the city, and out of caution, he had to cancel the show so that nobody got hurt. Can you imagine what would have happened if there were folks there and something unfortunate happened? It'd be horrible. So he errs on the side of caution, canceled the show, and now he's taking his heat. Doggone it, though. I'm with you, Morgan. It's 1027. This is The Coyote.

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1: 1027 Coyote Country and Kangaroo Tim found out the hard way that you can't beat Amy. Tomorrow morning, just after 7 o'clock, a chance for you to go head-to-head against Amy for tickets to see Darius Rucker at Sandbar. 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

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It's Sean Stevens. Time for me to go. Ryan and the Road Show up for you next. I'll be back here tomorrow morning with Amy bright and early at 6 o'clock. In the meantime, be kind to each other, friends. And we'll talk to you tomorrow right here in Coyote Country.

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7 Coyote Country is your home for the most country in Las Vegas. What's up? My name's Ryan. This is The Road Show. And Darius Rucker, he's coming to Las Vegas, but for one night only at the Hard Rock in September. I've got some tickets for you. Your chance to win just a few minutes after 4. Let's get rolling with Shaboozy. It's Amen on Coyote.

93 degrees out there right now. Tonight's overnight low 72. Mid-90s again for tomorrow. But come Wednesday, back to the triple digits, and we're going to stay there through the middle of next week. Here's Shania Twain. That don't impress me much on 102.7 Coyote Country.

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returned. 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

1027 Coyote Country. 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It was waiting there right by my front door in perfect condition, thankfully. Everybody said I was crazy, but it was a lot cheaper that way. Would I do it again? Well, the dresser arrives tomorrow.

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Josh Turner and your man on 102.7 Coyote Country. It's Reiner with you on the road show. And coming up here in about 30 minutes, we're going to open up the prize closet. I've got a really good one for you today. Darius Rucker, the man formerly known as Hootie, he's going to be at the Sandbar over at the Red Rock for one night only in September. Your chance to win a pair of tickets coming up just a few minutes after 4 o'clock. Jason Aldean, his latest, Don't Tell on Me, and Coyote Country.

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1027 Coyote Country. Local headline today says, quote, Maverick helicopters offer views of southern Nevada like no other. Well, I'd hope so. It's from a helicopter. Must be a slow news day. Real talk, though, those chopper rides are awesome. If you ever get a chance to take one, don't pass on it. Here's Morgan Wallen on

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It's time to open up the prize closet. I've got a pair of tickets for Darius Rucker at the Sandbar over at the Red Rock in September. He's only going to be there for one night, and you can win a pair of tickets right now. Text off the keyword. It's only, O-N-L-Y. 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

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Channel 8 News did a story breaking down the best burgers in the valley, and I was really happy to see Hard Hat Lounge make the cut. I've never seen a tourist in that place, but that burger, good Lord. It would take five guys to pull me off the thing. If you've never had one, you should change that. Here's Ella Langley.

92.7 Coyote Country. The prize closet is still open. I've got a pair of tickets for Darius Rucker at the Sandbar over at the Red Rock on September 18th. If you want to win these, text off the keyword. 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

tickets, cash, cool stuff? Well, the Coyote Country Prize Closet is stacked. Thanks to Michael E. Menton Diamond Jewelers, the Diamond and Wedding Ring Store.

Speaking of the coast, remember five for beach, you and me. 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And you still talk about that moon that I can't recall, but God, I saw all I needed to.

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3: 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While nearing its final stages, expect localized impacts along this corridor on Maryland Parkway. 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

1027 Coyote Country. It's Reiner with you on the road show, and I'm trying to decorate my new place. I needed a fake tree for my living room, so I took it to Facebook Marketplace. Found some great deals on there, but only one person responded at 11:30 at night asking if I could come right then and there. No, people are crazy. They got mad when I suggested we wait till the next day. Kinda

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1: 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And they're firmly planted in Coyote Country. 1027 The Coyote.